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0: jam kidogo. Forest Road looks to be clear. Limuru Road na Kaiko Point. If you're coming from Kiambu Road, also kuna traffic area ya hapo kielekea na Modhaiga Police Station. Please, buckle up.
1: 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We thank God for you, we bless God for you. Muendele na muzidi. 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
2: Monica Kemukua.
1: The Ethics and Anti-Corruption Commission, EACC, has urged Kenyans to make the right decisions during the upcoming general election, warning voters against electing leaders based on tribal considerations or those whose integrity is questionable. The Commission's Chief Executive Officer, Abdi Ahmed Mohamud, has warned voters against accepting money from candidates seeking elective positions in exchange for their votes. He has said Kenyans who accept gifts during campaigns may later find it difficult to hold elected leaders accountable over poor service delivery or unfulfilled promises after the elections. Mohamud has instead urged voters to consider the ability of candidates to deliver services and manage public resources when choosing their leaders.
3: Mimi nataka tufikiria sana mwaka huu ambaye unakuja. 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
1: And still on matters elections, the Independent Electoral and Boundaries Commission, IEBC, has set November 17 as the date for the Migwani ward by-election in Kitui County. IEBC Chairman Erastus Etekona has said the by-election follows the declaration of the Migwani ward representative position vacant by the Kitui County Assembly Speaker on the 6th of August this year. The by-election follows the resignation of Harrison Maluki Mawiwa, whose appointment as the new clerk of the County Assembly was subsequently approved by the County Assembly. Political parties intending to participate in the by-election have until Wednesday next week to submit the names of candidates who will participate in their respective party primaries together with the dates of the primaries. Independent candidates are required to submit their names and the symbols they intend to use in the by-election to the IEBC also on the same by the same Wednesday, that is the 30th of September. And in the corridors of justice, a section of the opposition has vowed to take their war against establishment of a national election tallying center to parliament just a day after the court upheld the setting of the center. The People's Coalition on Electoral Reforms says it will table proposals to parliament to amend laws and bar the establishment of the center.
4: The People's Coalition has already finalized extensive statutory amendments to the Elections Act and the Elections Regulations. These amendments have been formally submitted to the Honorable Karoli Omondi, Member of Parliament for Suba South and Secretary General of the Azimio Coalition Party, and Linda Mwananchi, for immediate tabling in Parliament this week.

0: UGM Party leader Agostino Neto has said the coalition will seek further amendments to cure irregularities in law relating to elections.
1: The gist of these particular amendments, they will undo the ambiguous statutory language. You saw yesterday the Honorable Judge was struggling with the words tally, verify, aggregate. Our proposals seek to deal with that particular legal ambiguity so that at least it's all smooth. We know what we're talking about with regards to Article 138 of the Constitution and also other issues of the Elections Act.
2: Cure is going back to Parliament. It should interest those who are in the ruling party to have a credible, free and fair election.
0: And away from election matters, President William Ruto has continued to push the international community to urgently reform the global governance system to give Africa equal rights and representation alongside other nations. President Ruto addressed the 81st United Nations General Assembly in New York last night, where he stressed the need for Africa to be given permanent seats on the United Nations Security Council. He also called for an end to financial systems that disadvantage developing countries such as Kenya.
3: Every nation in this hall has one vote. Every nation is sovereign and equal under the Charter. Yet, on the gravest question of war and peace, five nations possess a permanent power that the other 188 do not. Africa has 54 member states, more than a quarter of this assembly, yet no permanent voice in the body entrusted with the primary responsibility of international peace and security.
0: Elsewhere, Nairobi Governor Johnson Sakaja has waived application and approval requirements for minor building repairs as the county steps up preparations for the anticipated El Nino rains. Speaking during an inspection of flood prevention works across the city, Sakaja said the waiver will allow residents to undertake minor works such as installing gutters and making repairs to houses and compounds without going through the usual county application and approval procedures. Sakaja said illegal dumping remained a major obstacle to the county's flood mitigation efforts, with waste such as mattresses, blankets and plastics blocking waterways and drainage systems.
4: We received a lot of requests and it makes sense. Those who need to do minor repairs in their houses, and we'd encourage people to fix gutters, to even collect rainwater. But those minor repairs, boundary walls, strengthening, will not need any form of, you know, approval between now and during the period of El Nino. But illegal dumping is something that we're going to crack down on. It's not right, and it's not the city that we want.
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0: On the international scene, an artificial intelligence agent developed by OpenAI infiltrated an Australian government website in June, Prime Minister Anthony Albanese has said. The agent hacked a statistics portal containing non-sensitive data from Australia's universal healthcare scheme, Medicare, Albanese said in New York. He had a very frank discussion with OpenAI CEO Sam Altman for taking too long to tell them about the breach, believed to be one of the world's first publicly reported AI-led hacks of a government website. OpenAI said it only became aware of the incident in August during an ongoing review of misaligned model activity and told Australian officials on the 10th of September. And that gets us to the end of News Point here now. Up to date at exactly 8 minutes past 7 a.m. My name is Monica Kamukwa. Good morning.
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6: How do we know when God's calling us to do something specific? It's one of the most common questions I face in talking with people about spiritual issues. The answer is found in knowing how to recognize the shepherd's voice. Hello, I'm Sam Rohr with another Stand in the Gap Minute. In John 10, Jesus used the illustration of sheep following the voice of their shepherd. The sheep will not follow the voice of a hired worker. They do recognize, though, the voice of the true shepherd. Now, if we want to know when God is leading us to make a certain decision, we must learn to recognize His voice and avoid deception. How can we do this? By regularly spending time in the Bible. God will never lead us to act in opposition to Scripture. only consistent with the teachings of His perfect Word. 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

Darling, he is a good God. That is Vashon Michelle. The song is Good God. He is a good God. He's the one who has granted us this beautiful day that indeed me and you, we can rejoice and be glad in it. Exactly 18 minutes past 7 a.m. Good morning. Karibu sana to Don't Break the Breakfast Voice of the City. My name is Terry Njuguna and thank you so much for keeping it 90.7 to the FM. Truth worth finding. Are you well? Are you okay? Uko sawa? This morning, tunashukuru Mungu kabisa because truly God has been faithful. Truly, God has been wonderful, has been great to us. And this morning also, it being a turnback Thursday, because a turnback Thursday is where we just tell God, thank you. You know, we relate it with that one leper. There were 10, but only one turned back to just say thank you. And this morning, ata mimi wacha tu ni turn back. Ni kuambia asante kwa kutushikilia as we are going on to kienda to spreading the gospel of Jesus Christ. As you're moving forward, as you are doing the work of the Lord, it is not easy. But even as we do this, you know, there are some of us who have decided, you know what, I will be part of this great work of God. Ata mimi nataka kuwa kwa hiyo baraka yenu. You know, vile mnatubariki, you know, you give us great messages, you bring amazing guests, nyimbo tu zinatubariki, and you know, it becomes a place where you are refreshed every single day. Whether you listen in the morning, you listen to DJ Terrot, you listen to even Ian Mwinde, ama usiku pale na Brother Sammy, kwanza leo ni big testimony. So ukisikiza, unasikia umejengwa, unasikia uko sawa, and you're saying, I'd love to be part of this great work. How do I do it? How do I become a blessing to you guys? And it's very simple. The payable number 3325505050, and the account number is 907. The account number is 907. As simple as that. Now ukiwekelea amount yoyote, and by yoyote mean any amount, ukiwekelea pali inakuwa ya baraka sana to us. And so as you continue to do so, tunashukuru. Pay bill number 3325505050. Alafu the account number is 907. And as simple as that, and God bless you even as you purpose to give. Michael Ndambiri, Asante. Catherine Ngome, thank you so much. Francis Omukuya, Margaret Nyanoti, thank you. Christopher Chumbo, Geoffrey Mutiso, Asante sana. Daniel Lekitei, thank you so much. Samo Mutisia, Joseph Kitala, Motua Moni, I see you. Joyce Nyabuto, Thomas Charlo, Elkana Owie, thank you so much. Joseph Mutui, Benjamin Kiboino, thank you so much. Mua, thank you so much. I see you. Benson Mumo, thank you so much for your contribution. Faith Pindo, Asante sana. Samuel Mugo, thank you. Daniel Paul, I see you. Asante sana. Grace Nzuki, thank you so much. Jared Kiage, Asante sana. Even for your contribution, even for standing with us. Nashukuru kabisa na Mungu akuzidishie, Mungu akubariki sana. Tukiendelea ivo as well. Na tukiendelea, mimi nashukuru sana. So keep your feedback coming even as we want to bless the Lord this morning, even as we want to give God all the glory and all the honor. I cannot wait to hear from you. You can call in, you can text 0727-9797 is the number. This morning, allow us to give thanks for things that we have waited for. You were in the waiting season. You waited. And you waited for that job. You waited and you waited for that breakthrough. You waited and you waited for that promotion. And finally it happened. You know, the way you are talking about it, sometimes when it comes to thanksgiving, when it comes to gratitude, sometimes hatukumbukangi kurudi kuambia tu Mungu shukurani. You know, you get that promotion and you're so excited, you know. Unakuwa excited because of the opportunity. Kamshahara pia kameongezeka. Yani unasikia tu poa. Then you forget where you are praying and crying to God that he may give you that promotion. So today, can we just thank God for the things that we have waited before for a while? Hata Biblia inatukumbusha that even though it may tarry, it will surely come to pass. It will not tarry. And so this morning, for whatever you had been waiting for, ile kitu ulikuwa unangoja, it could be even a child. That last year, a time like this, you were praying for the fruit of the womb. You were just praying for a child. You were praying for, you know, to be a parent. And this year, ati mtoto akumbuka kumaliza 1 year. This year,
Oh, look at what God has done in your life, that the Lord has kept us well, that we are enjoying in the goodness of God. What is that one thing? Just give me one. Just mention one thing. It could be even a job. Last year, a time like this, you are not even anywhere. You are not working anywhere. You look at nyumbani trying to look for an opportunity. And a year later, September last year, uko na job. This year, September, you are doing well, almost finishing a year since you joined the organization. Just give me one thing that you were waiting for a while, and now the Lord has done it for you. Let us give thanks this morning. Encourage someone with your testimony this morning as we get to enjoy in the goodness of God.

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Truth worth finding.

Where I am, mahali nimefika mimi. Oh, it can only be Ebenezer. This far we have come, it can only be God. I love this song from the late Angela Chibalonza. The song is Ebenezer. Stick around for Eben. We'll be coming in as well. Take all the praise because all we are doing is thanking the Lord. Exactly 28 minutes to 8 a.m. Good morning on a Turn Back Thursday right here on Dawn Break, the breakfast voice of the city. My name is Terry Njuguna and thank you so much for keeping it 90.7 to the FM. Truth worth finding. Are you well? Are you okay? I'm so excited that we get to talk this morning and we get to engage as we're talking about gratitude, as we're talking about thanksgiving. The Bible says, give thanks in all things. Give thanks. Kwa mambo yote tu, wewe give thanks. You know, there are things that you wait for. You wait and you wait and you wait. Hey, and then God shows up. And sometimes in that waiting season, you had been telling God, aki God ukinipe. Lord, if you grant me this thing, if you grant me this and that, aki ni tashukuru. Then when it comes through, we forget to go back and say thank you. So today,

I tell you, thank you, Baraka Polepole and Sua Shira. Thank you for all that you do for me. Exactly 16 minutes past 8 a.m. Good morning, as we just get to tell God thank you on a Turnback Thursday. Karibu sana to Donbrick, the breakfast voice of the city. My name is Terry Njuguna, and you tuned in to 90.7 to the FM, Truth Worth Finding. And unfortunately, this morning, Pastor Moise Olo will not be joining us. To you who always listens to his sermons and you absolutely love his teachings, this morning he's not with us, but next week on Tuesday and on Thursday, he is going to be here from 8 all the way to 9 a.m. sharing God's word. Sasa, kwa sasa mimi ndio niko. Where are you tuned in from? It's all about Thanksgiving. 0727979977 is the number that we are using on Facebook, 90.7 to the FM, in the Bucket's official page, and also on X at Truth FM Kenya. As I just want to express a huge gratitude, a huge thank you to you because of being a pillar of truth, kusimama na sisi. Let me tell you, you know, there was a guy who called here, I think, 2 weeks ago, and it was Kigoli, Mark Wycliffe, Niwa Kitengela. And this guy said, you know, I listened to Truth FM and happened yo niliokokea. When I was listening into hivo, mimi mukanifuraisha, nikasikia, ninataka kumkubali Yesu kwa maisha yangu. And that is how our brother ended up giving his life to Jesus Christ through this platform. So you can imagine by your support how many people we will be able to reach out, how many people will be able to just spread this good news of God. That vile una nisikiza sahi asubuhi, pia kuna mwingine ako mbali mbali mbali that needs to hear the gospel, that needs to hear of the good news. And so this morning, as you're giving, you're not just supporting us, but you're also spreading the gospel to as many people as possible. Because one of the things that we strive to do is to ensure that kuna watu wengi zaidi wanatusikiza, and that means kuangalia frequency yetu, you know. So as

As much as haijafika mbali sana, you know, we get those messages. Our brother James from Mombasa will tell you, he has always been streaming live, but these moments, we are saying, as you continue to give, as you continue to support, as you continue to stand with us, we will be able to at least tunatengeneza mitambo, so that also mahali una stream live, you're streaming well and iko clear kabisa, you're able to get us. December haiko mbali, and I know many of us will be traveling to Ushago. So as you're traveling, as you're going, you're still listening and you're still being blessed. And so this morning, I just want to thank you because of your continued support. The paybill number, by now unafaa kumeandika mahali, save it somewhere. The paybill number is 332550. 332550. And the account number is 907. The account number is 907. As simple as that. Any amount, absolutely any. It could be as low as 200 shillings, 10 shillings, 1,500. Yoyote ile tu uko nayo. And you're feeling so generous this morning. You want to be a blessing to us. You can continue on and on. The paybill number 332550. And the account number is 907. As you continue on to be a blessing to us, we continue to rejoice in the presence of God. Sinach, coming your way.

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1: Aya, I think they're ready. I think they're ready. Aya, turn the EV. Ah, ah. Bila jasho, eh.

Noel Derito, I tell you, the song is Ebenezer, enyewe amenitoa mbali. Milele Bwana nitakusifu. All my days, exactly 28 minutes to 9 a.m. Good morning. On a turn back Thursday, right here on Dawnbreak, the breakfast voice of the city. My name is Terry Njuguna, and thank you for keeping it 90.7 to the FM. Truth worth finding. Where are you tuned in from? 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Number ya WhatsApp 0727979797 is the number. Essie Kerry, I see you saying good morning, Terry. It's Essie from Ruaka. It's always a blessing to hear from you every morning. I'm grateful to God for his faithfulness. He has never let me down. Have a blessed and beautiful day. Much love from this side. Oh, thank you, Essie. John Mugo na kuona Paul Atinda, good morning. Jeff Wakangemi na kuona Kate Favor, dunasema good morning. Pia Dorcas Oyeko, I do see you as well. Thank you so much. You're saying this is the day that the Lord has made. We will rejoice in it. Umoja first. Eh, love, well represented. So, sir, James Kaindi is saying it's a new day and I thank God. Lisa Mkakesi na kuona, my dear, good morning. I see you saying for the breath of life, we thank you, Lord. Ali Sanyango na kuona, unasema Baba Dogo, tuko tuned in kama kawa. Salinathan, good morning. Are you well? Douglas, Now, thank you so much all the way in Machakos Town. Asante sana. Alulu Nabat, good morning. David Nakitare, nasema good morning. Happy new day and enjoy and be safe. Mombasa Likoni, tukondani kabisa. Duncan Olang, good morning. I say glory to God for his mercies and gift of life. Kino tuko tuned in tukondani. Thomas Otiene, good morning. Lioness Marco Morunga, I see you. MC Peter Wagachocho, good morning. Zablo Nakapala, good morning. Unasema niko tuned in hadi mwisho. Hadi tamati. Michael Musiaka, good morning. Brother Patrick, I saw a powerful message. Indeed, the story of Joseph encourages my faith for it. Lord, this was earlier on during the devotion. Asante. Minsala Chebet, good morning. All the way in Kino. Asante. Keep your feedback coming. Na nashukuru sana. Margaret Ngonyo, thank you so much. You're seeing you following Beatrix Nyakoa. Unasema Beatrix from Ongata Rongai.

0: deadline ya hii mvua, kwa sababu pesa iko, hatuwezi tukalaumu serikali ya William Ruto.
1: Ni hii tu ambayo maybe ime delay, but we have so many projects ambazo ziko complete. Ni vile tu waziri ameamua kuja hapa hii, but we have a lot of projects on the ground. 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
3: On the international scene, U.S. President Donald Trump has greeted his Chinese counterpart Xi Jinping with a military flyover and 30 meters red carpet to kick off their three-day summit in Washington. In a rare move, Trump welcomed Xi's entourage at the airport as the U.S. Air Force band marched on the tarmac and U.S. and Chinese flags flew. Trump and First Lady Melania Trump welcomed Xi and his wife Peng Liyuan at Joint Base Andrews on Wednesday evening in Maryland. The high-stakes visit, which is Xi's first trip to Washington since 2015, is expected to include closed-door meetings, a state dinner, and plenty to discuss, from AI to the Iran war and Taiwan, and an extended trade truce. And that gets us to the end of News Point. You're now up to date. My name is Monica Kamukwa. Good morning.
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4: How do we know when God's calling us to do something specific? It's one of the most common questions I face in talking with people about spiritual issues. The answer is found in knowing how to recognize the shepherd's voice. Hello, I'm Sam Rohr with another Stand in the Gap Minute. In John 10, Jesus used the illustration of sheep following the voice of their shepherd. The sheep will not follow the voice of a hired worker. They do recognize, though, the voice of the true shepherd. Now, if we want to know when God is leading us to make a certain decision, we must learn to recognize His voice and avoid deception. How can we do this? By regularly spending time in the Bible. God will never lead us to act in opposition to Scripture, only consistent with the teachings of His perfect Word. 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
5: The presiding bishop of AIC Kenya, Reverend Dr. Abraham Mulwa, announces that the second 2026 Missions Day will be on 4th October 2026. 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

0: can worship, cause you made my life so beautiful. 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Certainly it's not by power, certainly it's not by might. The miracles I see, it can only be you. I'm so glad you've been there for me. I'm so glad you are loving me. You put the spotlight on me. Now I'm burning for you. You are the one.
1: Let me ask, can you measure God? You can't measure him. He's immeasurable. So therefore, can you measure the riches of his grace? You say, it's impossible. So let me ask you this. Can you measure his forgiveness? So are you forgiven? How much are you forgiven? A little bit or a whole lot? Or you say, my forgiveness is what? Immeasurable. That is how you and I stand holy and blameless before a holy, blameless, perfect God. Now, in our emotions, we have a hard time seeing that and believing that. But it is true of us, whether we believe it or not. Amen?
2: 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If you would like more information, please go to our website, abidingabove.org. 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
2: Good morning to you and welcome to Newspoint at 10 a.m. My name is Monica Kamokwa. President William Ruto, who is in New York, a city in the United States of America, is attending the 81st session of the United Nations General Assembly, and for today he is set to hold diplomatic engagements on the sidelines of the meeting. Meanwhile, Deputy President Kithure Kindiki is scheduled to host leaders from Murang'a County for a consultative meeting on development. The meeting will provide an opportunity for the Deputy President and county leaders to deliberate on development priorities and other matters affecting the county. Also, the Monanchi Party has issued a clarification on the process through which its name was changed from Linda Monanchi, saying the matter should be understood based on the official record from the Office of the Registrar of Political Parties, ORPP. In an official statement, the party has explained that its principals visited the ORPP on the 4th of August to seek clarification over the status of the Linda Monanchi name and the registration process. According to correspondence from the ORPP, the formal change of name to the Monanchi Party took effect on the 10th of September. The party's name has been a contentious issue with a separate dispute involving the Linda name, as officials of the Liberty National Democratic Alliance Linda claimed rights to the name, symbols, and identity associated with their party.
1: 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Keen on the markets.
2: Retailer Quickmart has announced plans to list on the Nairobi Securities Exchange NSE main investment market segment, subject to regulatory approvals. The proposed offer will involve the sale of 2 billion existing ordinary shares, representing 50% of Quickmart's issued share capital. The shares are being offered by Sokoni Retail Kenya Limited, which currently owns the entire share capital of Quickmart. Quickmart has said it will not issue new shares or receive any proceeds from the offer.

0: And Kenya's standard gauge railway SGR passenger traffic rose about 10.3% in the first half of 2026, driven by growing demand for the service, according to the provisional data released by the National Statistics Agency. The Kenya National Bureau of Statistics has reported that passenger volume reached about 1.31 million through the end of June, up from about 1.19 million recorded during the same period in 2025. According to the KNBS, passenger numbers sustained an upward trajectory despite a 50% fare hike introduced in January 2024, as both domestic commuters and international tourists bound for the coastal city of Mombasa continue to prioritize speed and convenience. And that gets to mark the end of News Point at this hour. You know, up to date, my name is Monica Kamukwa. Good morning.
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7: Hello and welcome to Stand in the Gap Today. And it's our bi-monthly focus here today on Israel, the Middle East, and biblical prophecy. And today we're going to be joined again by returning guest, Dr. Carl Brogy. He's the senior pastor of Community Bible Church in Beaufort, South Carolina, and he hosts his own radio ministry entitled Search the Scriptures, and they have a website at searchthescriptures.org. A lot of information there, and I'll give that again throughout the program. Now, today's program is entitled Anticipating the Rapture, Knowing Truth, Encouraging Others, Living Holy. So I give you a little bit of an insight in where we're going to be going here, because, you know, while the subject of the rapture has generated considerable debate and speculation, confusion in some cases, and in our own day, our day right now, increasing levels of scoffing and ridicule, the Apostle Paul approached the subject very differently. In 1 Thessalonians chapter 4 and 5, you recognize that passage, I'm sure, but if not, if you have your Bibles, get it out and open it up and look along with us. But Paul addressed the rapture not to simply satisfy curiosity about future events, but also to establish a certainty concerning God's bigger plan of redemption and to encourage believers then facing questions and concerns and even grief, and has application today. Now, in fact, Paul begins this section by saying, quote, he says this, "I would not have you to be ignorant or uninformed, brethren." And some believers in Thessalonica obviously were troubled over what would happen to Christians who had died before Christ's return. And Paul's answer was not sentiment or speculation, but he doctrinal truth, rooted right in the promises of Jesus Christ himself. So before we discuss the practical implications of this event, we must, I think, first establish its reality. For instance, is the rapture a literal future event? Is it clearly taught in Scripture? And why did Paul consider it so important that believers understand it? So a few of those questions we'll deal with. And with that, Dr. Carl Brogy, thanks for being with me. Welcome back again.
8: Sam, a pleasure to be with you. And my, you're addressing a critical issue because the rapture just is under attack, I think, because Israel's under attack in terms of people's perspective on the role that she plays. So it's a good topic you have for us today.
7: Hmm. And you know, those two are connected, Israel and the rapture, although that's not going to be a heavy focus here. You can bring it in wherever you would like because it's there. But let's go here. Why did the Apostle Paul consider a proper understanding of the rapture so important that he devoted actually significant teaching to it here, not only in 1 Thessalonians chapter 4 and 5, but also in 1 Corinthians 15 and elsewhere. So why is a proper understanding so important?
8: Well, it's important to him because it answers a lot of basic questions that we have as Christians about death, about resurrection, the Lord's return, and our future with him. And of course, he planted, we know from Acts 17, the church at Thessalonica. And in Acts 17, in verse 4, it says that there were Jewish people who came to faith and God-fearing Greeks along with some leading women. And so when you think of Gentiles, there's just raw pagan Gentiles. There's proselytes. Those are Gentiles who have gone through the whole process of becoming a Jew, religiously speaking. And then there's God-fearing Greeks. And so what that tells me by the makeup, you've got a Jew and Gentile church, largely Greek, but they believed in the doctrine of the resurrection. So this was not some new doctrine for them. Their question doesn't concern whether or not God will raise people from the dead. Their question concerns what's the order. And Paul had been in Thessalonica for, you know, a relatively short period of time, which tells me, among other things, why prophecy was important to him, because he was there a short time, yet he taught them all about prophecy, and he'll remind them of that. And so their question is, what happens to some of our loved ones who've already died, Paul, since you've been here? And so that's how he starts in verse 13. We don't want you to be uninformed, ignorant, the King James says. It's the word, the verb, we get our word agnostic from it, literally a know-nothing. We don't want you to be a know-nothing, an ignoramus about those who are asleep, of course, referring not to the spirit within the body, but the body itself, those who've died, you could say, so that we don't have to grieve like the rest. And so that's what he's trying to help them, because their question is, if some of our loved ones has died, when are they going to be raised? Are they going to miss the coming kingdom? When will God take them up? And that's what he wants to address with them.
7: Okay, excellent. All right, now I'm going to ask you to do an impossible thing here, and that's a little bit of an apologetic, a concise biblical apologetic for the reality, let's put it that way, the reality of a literal harpazo, Greek word catching away of believers referred to here. What would you point to as the strongest biblical evidence, and why is this event specifically connected to the church, Christ's church, his bride, and connecting to it as well, of the rapture? When would this take place? Tie that together if you don't mind.
8: Well, he says, we who are alive and remain will be caught up. And so those words, caught up, in the King James and the NES in both translations, is the Greek word harpazo. Now, the Latin translation that was used from Jerome since about the 4th century for nearly 1,000 years gave us a lot of theological terms that we use to this day. And so in the Latin, it's the word for rapture that comes directly into English. And so you'll meet people today who say, well, the rapture's not taught in the Bible. Well, maybe not in the English Bible. I don't care what you call it, the rapture, the catching up. It's taught. And so it's really ignorance to say, I don't believe in a rapture, because then you're saying, I don't believe that God is going to catch me up someday and take me into heaven. Now, you might differ on the timing of that and the circumstances around it, but the Bible teaches a rapture, that we're going to meet the Lord in the air. And if someone would stop and pause, and this word harpazo, we get our word harpoon from it. It has the idea of being snatched away. In fact, it's used, Sam, in Acts 8 of Philip, who has been preaching to an Ethiopian eunuch, and he's immediately, Acts 8:39, snatched up, and he's moved 30 miles to a different location. Well, we're going to be snatched up, Paul will say, in the twinkling of an eye. That's faster than you can blink. And he's going to take us to heaven, because this is what Jesus promised for the church. The New Testament identifies the body of Christ, the church, as his bride in Ephesians 5 and other places. And so at the rapture, Jesus comes for his own. And that's the promise in John 14. If I go and prepare a place for you, I will come again and receive you to myself, that where I am, where you, Jesus, in heaven, where I am, you may be also. So he's coming to take his bride out of the coming tribulation period, because the tribulation period is a time of wrath. And in a number of passages, 1 Thessalonians 1, 1 Thessalonians 5, it says God has not destined us for wrath, but for obtaining salvation. So the wrath of God in the tribulation is not for the church, but it will be used of God for other reasons, which I know we'll probably want.

0715882224. Take this bold step of faith today and prepare for a journey that will forever transform your spiritual life.

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2: It is 4 p.m. Time to bring you up to speed with the latest in the world of news.
3: Elvis Omondi.
2: Churches across Kenya have been urged to open their doors to persons who may be displaced and affected by the anticipated El Nino rains. Archbishop of the Anglican Church of Kenya, Bishop Jackson Ole Sapit, has challenged the church to mobilize emergency supplies such as food and medicines that may be needed in case of a disaster.
4: Every preventable death is a failure of stewardship. We urge families in flood and landslide-prone areas to heed official warning and relocate where necessary. We encourage churches to open their spaces, even to begin mobilized foods for those who may be in distress, and other resources to vulnerable communities so that we are prepared alongside the preparedness we are calling the nation to adhere.
2: The sixth Archbishop of the ACK Church has further advised the government to pre-position relief material in anticipation for the oncoming rains.
4: As a nation prepares for the anticipated El Nino rains and extreme weather conditions, we note the current efforts and preparedness from both national and county government. Too often, disaster becomes emergencies only after lives are lost. These patterns must end. We must prepare well before the rains come. Drainage systems must be cleared, vulnerable infrastructure strengthened, emergency response mechanism activated, and relief supplies positioned in advance. Schools, hospitals, and settlements in high-risk areas must receive urgent protection.
2: Sticking with matters El Nino, the government, through its various agencies, such as the Kenya Urban Roads Authority, KURA, has put in place measures to tackle the anticipated impacts of El Nino in Nairobi and Mombasa. Speaking during a meeting with representatives of KURA at his current residence, Deputy President, that is Professor Kithure Kindiki, has urged Kenyans living in flood-prone areas to move to safer grounds.
5: We are prepared. There is still work ongoing. There is a lot of drainage works happening under the Kenya Urban Roads Authority. We are also ensuring that some of the blackouts that are caused by waves, you know, because of the trees and so forth, we have a situation where between the State Department for Energy, Kenya Power, and the county government and communities, we are able to minimize blackouts caused by trees that fall on transmission lines.
2: The second in command has further said the government has put in place measures to evacuate persons who may be marooned by floodwaters.
5: We want to ask the people of Kenya and the people of Nairobi not to panic. We will also be giving them regular communication so that nothing catches us by surprise. We have also identified possible areas where we may need to evacuate the members of the public if the rains, go beyond what would constitute safety.
2: President William Ruto has called for urgent reforms of the United Nations, saying the current global systems no longer reflect today's world. Addressing the 81st UN General Assembly in New York, Ruto said Africa must have equitable and a permanent representation on the UN Security Council and call for reforms to the international financial system.
6: 54 member states, more than a quarter of this assembly, yet no permanent voice in the body entrusted with the primary responsibility of international peace and security. We are frequently the subject of its decisions, permanently discussed, yet permanently excluded.
2: President Ruto also called for reform of the international financial system, saying developing nations face some of the highest cost of financing development, leading to a tasking debt burden.
6: Six developing countries now spend more on interest on debt than on classrooms and medicine. Behind these numbers lies a simple reality. The hospital competes with a creditor. The classroom competes with debt service.
2: From New York to Bamburi in Mombasa, Interior CS Kipchumba Murkomen has led the destruction of methamphetamine valued at 8.2 billion shillings that was nabbed in the Kenyan high seas. Murkomen has stated that the Kenyan government is committed not only to nabbing narco traffickers but also rehabilitating addicts of drugs and substance abuse.
7: All assets used in or acquired through drug trafficking and the illicit alcohol trade will be treated as proceeds of crime, promptly frozen and forfeited to the state.
2: Kipchumba Murkomen has further said the government will freeze assets of persons linked to trade in drugs that he says has destroyed generations.
7: I've seen what drugs do to the children of persons who are well-to-do. You may be thinking that you are making money so that you can have a good house. But let me tell you, what goes around comes around. The fact is, even those of us who are in positions of authority, if we do nothing about drugs, let us not pretend thinking that our children are safe. In fact, there are many suffering families who, instead of enjoying the wealth they have, they are suffering because their children are hooked to very serious drugs like cocaine, like heroin. If you do not want to act for the sake of saving others, do it, because by saving others, you are going to save yourself.
2: Moving away from that, the University Academic Staff Union, WASU, has issued a 7-day strike notice effective October 2nd. Secretary General Dr. Constantine Wesonga has stated that the industrial action stems from repeated failure of university councils, the Ministry of Education and the National Treasury to implement the return to work formula that was signed on November 5th, 2025.
8: Universities are technically insolvent because the government has not been remitting money due to them. And I want to tell you, you are going to see the mother of all strike this season. Enough is enough. Let us say no.
9: No.
8: And Uwasu's heart has been tested. This is the strike that is going to determine whether Uwasu exists or not.
2: Uwasu chairperson Grace Nyongesa has said the dons will not return to lecture halls until their employers meet their demands. In the corridors of justice, the Milimani Law Courts has declined to grant bail to matatu driver Sammy Maina, who is accused of causing the deaths of passengers and injuries to others following a fatal accident along Enterprise Road on June 3rd. According to a ruling delivered by Chief Magistrate Paul Mutai, the accused will remain in custody until key prosecution witnesses have fully testified. The court explained that the decision was necessary to protect the witnesses from possible intimidation and interference by the accused, particularly given that the driver had allegedly fled and evaded arrest for nearly 2 months before he was recently arrested in Malindi. The driver was performing dangerous stunts that are famously known as manyoka.
0: M. News Point.
2: Beyond our borders, South Sudan's president Salva Kiir has dissolved the transitional government 3 months before the country's first election since since independence in 2011. The country has previously postponed elections twice and extended the transitional period several times. Under the amended law, Kiir removed the country's 5 VPs and dissolved parliament as well as national and state governments. Kiir is the presidential candidate of the SPLM. No prominent figure has announced plans to challenge him. The main opposition leader, Riek Machar, was sacked as VP last year and charged with treason. He is currently under house arrest.
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10: How do we know when God's calling us to do something specific? It's one of the most common questions I face in talking with people about spiritual issues. The answer is found in knowing how to recognize the shepherd's voice. Hello, I'm Sam Rohr with another Stand in the Gap Minute. In John 10, Jesus used the illustration of sheep following the voice of their shepherd. The sheep will not follow the voice of a hired worker. They do recognize, though, the voice of the true shepherd. Now, if we want to know when God is leading us to make a certain decision, we must learn to recognize His voice and avoid deception. How can we do this? By regularly spending time in the Bible. God will never lead us to act in opposition to Scripture, only consistent with the teachings of His perfect Word. 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
17: 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My name is Ian Moinem and this is Truth Express. 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

0: What a beautiful time to be here on this 24th day of September 2026. Mud Red Manga Prize's news. Kickstarting the truth, the program for us. This is Truth Express that comes to you every Monday to Friday from 4 all the way to 7 in the evening. My name is Ian Mwinde, and I'm so happy to have you here on the broadcast on a turn back Thursday. What a beautiful time to be here. Are you having a bumpy ride back home? You have nothing to worry about, because I'm here to ensure that you end your busy day in a better way right here on Truth Express. Welcome so very much to the broadcast, and massive thank you to my predecessors, beginning with Terry Njuguna, who was here from 5 all the way to 9 in the morning on Don't Break, the breakfast voice of the city, before DJ Terots joined you from 1 to just a couple of minutes ago, taking you through Gospels, which I'm ready to give you a warm company this beautiful Thursday evening all the way to 7 in the evening. But before we continue, let's begin the program with a short word of prayer. Dear God, thank you for the life that you've given us this Thursday evening. We thank you for watching over us through the day and bringing us to this evening. We ask for your presence to go with us where there are closed doors. Let them open for us. Where there is confusion, give us clarity. Where there is weakness, give us strength. Protect us from our enemies and destroy their evil plans. Surround us with your favor. Keep us away from harm and fill our hearts with your peace and joy as we trust. This evening we declare that we will be filled, the evening will be filled with good news, blessings, divine connection, and answered prayers. In Jesus Christ, matchless and victorious name, we do pray, believe, and trust. Amen, amen, and amen.
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0: It's a wonderful time to be with you here on Truth Express on a turn back Thursday. Welcome so very much once again. My name is Ian Mwinde, and I'm so thrilled and ecstatic to have you here as we ride home together with you. I welcome your feedback as well on the number 0727907907, on Facebook 90.7 Truth FM in brackets official page, on X at Truth FM Kenya, Instagram is Truth FM Kenya, and I'll be very happy to sample all the feedback in course of the broadcast. In the meantime,
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0: Welcome, taking us to 4:30 in the evening. Her full name is actually Mandisa Lynn Handley, and sadly she passed away in 2024 at the age of 47 in her home in Nashville, United States of America. But she's still blessing our souls, and may she continue resting in eternal peace. Mandisa by Hover. Come, before we listen to Mandisa, we had a beautiful song, Tribes by Victory Worship of Manila, Philippines. And these are some beautiful songs playing here on 90.7 to the FM. My name is Ian Moinde. In just a short while, I'll be giving you this one here. Oh, yes. Mr. Hili, yes.
1: Are you ready?
0: It's a beautiful, beautiful, beautiful song as well. Nakwambia hii utaipenda yani.
1: I want you to smile. Come on, someone.
0: Hii lazima usmile, by the way. Oh my goodness. You can't sing this one while you're putting a scrunched up face. No. You need to put a smile on your face. Come on. Sasa sauti ya kuimba ndiyo mi sina. Mr. Hili Yesu, listen. Oh. Oh yes.

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It's a program that comes to you every Monday to Friday from 4 all the way to 7 in the evening. Thank you all for your feedback. I'll be sampling all the feedback in just a short while on the WhatsApp line 0727907907. But you know, in the last 24 hours, every Kenya who listened to President William Ruto yesterday at the floor of the United Nations General Assembly is of course praising the president for the proper articulation of the fundamental issues affecting the African continent and the eloquence as well. But what was William Ruto's message behind, you know, all the compendiousness and the brevity of his speech? What was he trying to communicate? President William Ruto demanded permanent African representation on the UN Security Council, calling the continent's exclusion as unfair and outdated. And according to William Ruto, the president of the Republic of Kenya, Africa must get at least 2 permanent seats at the UN Security Council. And given reasons, William Ruto says Africa represents 54 nations and over 1.4 billion people. Can you imagine? And African countries, you know, they bear the brunt of the global and regional instability. They are actually on the receiving end of the global and regional instability. And so President Ruto stated that reforming the Security Council is a necessity for the survival and fairness of the United Nations, echoing the African Union position. Remember, Africa actually lacks a permanent seat on the UN Security Council because the UN was founded in 1945. 81 years ago, to be precise, when most African nations were still colonies, and changing the rules require approval from the current powerful members who want to keep their special veto power. So we're waiting to see, because this is something that President Ruto has been speaking at the floor of UN the 3 times he's been there since 2023, I believe, up to today. He still mentions it, but nobody seems to be taking all he says into consideration, because the member states and, of course, the big boys of the UN, maybe according to them it's not a big deal, but according to the African presidents and the African Union Commission, it's a big deal. Let's enjoy this one. Tuachane na mambo ya UN.

0: Yes, it's exactly 26 minutes past 5 in the evening. 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And my name is Ian Mwinde. Here's some good news for students and families within the AIC community. The Presiding Bishop Scholarship Fund is an initiative designed to support students from the AIC community by making quality education more accessible. 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

0: blessings, knowing I can't count that high.
1: That's Elf Shalira with Counting My Blessings, taking us to 28 minutes, to 6 in the evening. In just a short while, by the way, stick with me because they have a beautiful one from Neema Gospel Choir. Nikurejeshe, yes, this one here.

Oh my goodness, this one is coming to you in just a short while right here on 90.7 to the firm. And then of course later on in the broadcast, Sisu Williams, not Mikey. All these beautiful hits here on Turn Back Thursday, Truth Express. Now let me tell you something about the Philistines. When they captured the Ark of Covenant, after the Philistines captured the Ark of Covenant, they carried it away as a trophy. Can you imagine? The Ark of Covenant, they carried it away as a trophy of their victory over Israel. So they took the Ark of the city to Ashdod and placed it inside the temple of their god. It's called Dagon. And they set the Ark beside the large statue of Dagon, believing their god had triumphed, you know, had won the battle. But the next morning, something shocking, something strange, something peculiar happened. When the Philistines entered the temple, they found Dagon lying face down on the ground before the Ark of the Covenant, the Ark of the Lord. They lifted the statue and put it back in its place. The following morning, the following day, they returned and found Dagon falling, you know, falling again. This time, his head and both hands had been broken off and were lying on the threshold. Only the body of the statue remained. The Philistines soon realized that something extraordinary was happening in the presence of the Ark. The God of Israel, the God whom we pray to today, the God whom we worship today, the God whom we fellowship, you know, with today, the God whom we pay obeisance to today, had shown that he could not be treated like an ordinary idol. Take care. Usijipate you're taking God as an ordinary God. He is not an ordinary God. If he tells you to do ABCD, you're obligated to doing that. And one thing with God is he's very forthright. He's very candid. He doesn't prevaricate. If he tells you it's this way, it's this way. What a beautiful story from the book of Genesis. I mean, 1 Samuel chapter 5, verse 1 to 5. You can go read that whole story. It's a beautiful story.

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1: Traffic. It's exactly 14 minutes to 6 in the evening. This is Zijoin Olengron. No, he's Zijoin James Gishiri Road around Lavington from Olengron Avenue. There's a car crash which is causing traffic snarl up around that area coming down to Kileleshwa. Then again from around Kawash along Thicker Road just past Kasarani. There's a car crash which is causing heavy traffic as well along Thicker Road. Outer Ring Road is looking super clear. Mombasa Road from Samir Business Park all the way to GM, and then again from Imara all the way to City Cabanas is heavy traffic as well. Nairobi CBD busy but moving. Uhuru Gardens along Langata Road is heavy traffic, and this is Limuru Road. Before you get to Gigiri, there's heavy traffic as well. Kimbo Road, nothing much to report about. If you're heading home, take care and then get there safely.
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Oh my goodness, Endless Praise by Planet Shaker has taken us to 9 minutes past five, 9 minutes to six in the evening, I beg your pardon. And you're listening to Truth FM, where truth is worth finding. Ian Mwinde is my name. In just a short while, Sick of Flames, you've

back exactly at 6. Elvis Omondi will be joining you to bring you up to speed with what's happening in the world of news. Thank you all for your feedback. I'll be taking a quick look on who we have here this hour. But before we conclude on this hour, when you read the book of Genesis chapter 19, verse 30 to 38, you'll come across the story of Sodom and Gomorrah. After Sodom and Gomorrah were destroyed by God's judgment, Lot and his two daughters lived in a cave in the mountains. The daughters believed there were no men left in the land to marry them and continue their family line. And so they concocted a very troubling plan. They gave their father wine until he was intoxicated and he fell deep asleep. While he was unaware of what was happening, the older daughter lay with him. The following night, the younger daughter did the same. And so both daughters later became pregnant. The older daughter gave birth to a son named Moab, who became the ancestor of the Moabites. The younger daughter gave birth to Ben-Ammi, who became the ancestor of the Ammonites. So Lot's daughters gave birth to Moab and Ammon, who became the ancestors, listen, the ancestors of the two nations that would later become enemies of Israel and fight against the Israelites. There's some beautiful stories in the book of Genesis. I'd urge you to take time to just go through the book of Genesis, you know, the Old Testament to be precise, and you'll come across these stories with huge, huge lessons for us. Can you imagine Lot with his two daughters giving birth to one son called Moab, who is the ancestor of the Moabites, and Ben-Ammi, who became the ancestor of Ammonites, in the book of Genesis chapter 19, verse 30 to 38. Thank you all for your feedback. This is Sarah Richard says, oh, hallelujah, be abundantly blessed, Ian. Thank you, Sarah Richard, for keeping me company. This is Lisa from Kamulu. Good evening, Ian. Listening in as usual, Route 111 Ngong, well represented. This is Lillian. A very good evening, Lillian.

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2: It is 6 p.m. Time to bring you up to speed with the latest in the world of news. My name is Elvis Omondi. Let us begin at the pulpit where Archbishop of the Anglican Church of Kenya, Jackson Ole Sapit, has called on the government to ease the tax burden on wananchi. Speaking at the All Saints Cathedral, Sapit has said punitive taxation is having a heavy financial and economic toll on Kenyans.
3: Economic policy must be judged not only by statistics, but by its impact on human dignity. We call on the government to review policies that deepen hardship and ensure every public shilling is protected from theft, waste and abuse. Kenyans cannot be asked to sacrifice while corruption prosper. Accountability must replace impunity.
2: The sixth Archbishop of the ACK Church has also raised concerns over what he says is the suppression of the opposition and abduction of anti-government crusaders.
3: We express grave concern over reports of arbitrary arrest, enforced disappearances, extrajudicial killing, restrictions on fundamental freedoms, discrimination, and the denial of socio-economic rights. We call for independent investigation, justice for victims, protection of human rights, defenders, journalists, and religious leaders. A nation cannot know peace when its citizens live in fear. Silence before injustice is incompatible with the gospel.
2: In other news, former cabinet minister Moses Kuria now claims that retired President Uhuru Kenyatta is aware of how they helped him to win the 2013 and 2017 general elections. According to Kuria, Uhuru did not actually win the 2013 polls. Rather, they went to court to challenge the inclusion of rejected votes, resulting in Uhuru being declared the winner. Kuria claims they employed a specific strategy known only to them to prevent the rerun of the 2013 presidential elections. The claims by Kuria follow sentiments by former President Uhuru Kenyatta the late former Prime Minister Raila Odinga defeated President William Ruto in the 2022 general elections. In other news, the National Authority on the Campaign Against Drug Abuse, NACADA, has reiterated its commitment to the fight against psychotropic substances. Speaking during the destruction of a consignment of methamphetamine worth 8.2 billion Kenyan shillings that had been seized from a ship near the port of Mombasa, NACADA chairman Bishop Dr. Stephen Mairori has warned drug traffickers that the government will crack the whip on them.
4: We want to send a clear message, a clear warning to every drug baron and drug trafficker in this country. It will not be business as usual. Anyone dealing in drugs is warned. It will continue to be painful to you. You will not enjoy the proceeds of this trade at the expense and health of our people. Kenyans, and particularly our children, must be saved from the drug menace.
2: Six Iranian nationals were arrested in connection with a drug haul and are currently facing narcotic trafficking charges at the Shanzu law courts. That is it for now. 3 minutes past 6 p.m. More news in an hour's time. Stay blessed.
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5: 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The Presiding Bishop, Africa Inland Church, Kenya, and the Conference Planning Committee cordially invite all pastors to the upcoming 3rd National Pastors Conference 2026. Scheduled to take place from the 6th to the 8th of October 2026 at AIC Milimani, Nairobi, this year's gathering centers around the powerful theme of transgeneration mentorship, grounded in the guiding scripture of Psalms 78:4-7. All area church council administrative secretaries are requested to mobilize pastors from their respective regions to ensure active participation in this vital spiritual event. The conference fee is 4,500 shillings per participant, which covers conference materials, meals, and facilitation costs. 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

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You're listening to 90.7 to the FM, and we've just entered into the third and the last hour of the broadcast, the devotional hour. Yes, devotional hour, because in just a short while, Chris Hodges of Abiding Above Ministries will be joining us with the Abiding Above devotion, which is a 1 minute devotion. I'll be back here in just about 15 minutes or so with the devotion of the day. And today we are actually looking at every one of us as a sower. Every day you are planting something in your children, in your pupils, if you're a teacher, in your neighbor. The question is not if you're sowing, the question is what you're sowing. We'll be reading from the book of Mark chapter 4 verse 14 here in our devotion. And remember, at the end of the broadcast, Pastor Gary Dahl from Pennsylvania with the Living Truth program, courtesy of the Way of the Truth Ministries, at 6:45. In the meantime, I'd like us to listen to Brooke Liggett with 1,000 Hallelujahs.

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4: 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You can't measure Him. He's immeasurable. So therefore, can you measure the riches of His grace? You say, it's impossible. So let me ask you this. Can you measure His forgiveness? So are you forgiven? How much are you forgiven? A little bit or a whole lot? Or you say, my forgiveness is what? Immeasurable. That is how you and I stand holy and blameless before a holy, blameless, perfect God. Now, in our emotions, we have a hard time seeing that and believing that. But it is true of us, whether we believe it or not. Amen?
5: 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If you would like more information, please go to our website, abidingabove.org. May God bless you and make you a blessing.
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0: is Ebube by Niona Dejo, taking us to 22 minutes past 6 in the evening. My name is Ian Mwinde, and this is Truth FM, where truth is worth finding. This is the third and the last hour, the devotional hour, and I'm welcoming you to our devotion today. We'll be reading from the book of Mark, chapter 14, and Mark 4:14, it says, "The sower sows the word." In other words, it says, in a different version, "The farmer sows the word." Jesus tells the crowd a story about a farmer scattering seeds on four types of ground. You know, a hard path, a rocky soil, thorny weeds, and fertile earth. And he's giving this parable, the parable of the sower. And as Jesus does this, he's speaking about the sower, the seed, the different grounds. But one thing we should understand from the parable Jesus is teaching his disciples is every one of us is a sower. You sow in different, you know, in different places. Every day you're planting. That's what I mean. In your children, you're planting something. In your, you know, in your neighborhood, in your workplace, you are planting something. But the question is, what are you planting? Not if you're planting. And just like as a teacher is planting something in students or in pupils, God says you're also planting in life. In Mark 4:14, the sower sows the word. So you're the planter. A parent plants in children at home. A teacher plants in pupils in a class. A Christian plants the word of God in the world. And God has given you the seed. You must keep it in your, you must not keep it in your pocket. So we have spoken about the planter, the one who is sowing. So number two, what is the seed? Luke 8:11, Proverbs 18:21, and Galatians 6:7 speaks about the seed in three forms. Number one, the word of God. When you preach, you share the gospel. That is seed number one. Number two, Proverbs 18:21. Your words are seeds. When you tell a child you're dull, you've planted failure. When you say you can do it, you've planted success. Number three, in Galatians 6:7 speaks about the actions and the character. You know, the character of a person. What you do daily is a seed. If it's kindness, if you're kind, you're sowing the seed of kindness. If you're honest, you're planting the seed of honesty. If you're hardworking, you're planting the seed of industriousness. And all these are seeds. But number three, where are you sowing? Where are you planting? And Jesus is given, said the same seed fell in four different soils. A hard ground. This is a hard heart. You speak to people the word of God. Some don't even listen. But don't be discouraged. Keep planting. Keep sowing. Number two, the second ground is a stony ground. These are emotional people. They receive quickly, but no root. These are the people who need follow-up, you know. You go after them. You remind them again that yesterday you did ABCD. You need to, you know, change your ways. You need to come back to the track. Jesus is also speaking about thorny ground. Busy people, you know. People who are worried about money. People are worried about the worries of this life. So you need to teach them to trust God. And then you have the good soil, the fertile soil, the fertile ground. People who are ready. The Christian who hears the word of God and changes. But what kind of a sower are you? What kind of a planter are you? A good planter has three marks. Number one, as we conclude, he wakes up so early. Oh yes, John 4:35 says, don't wait, plant now. He plants generously. 2 Corinthians chapter 9 verse 6, whoever sows sparingly will reap sparingly. Don't sow small, teach well, preach well, love well. He does not get tired. A good sower does not get tired. Galatians 6:9 says, let us not become weary in doing good, for at the proper time we will reap a harvest if we do not give up. God is watching your field, at your workplace, at your home, wherever you are, you're a planter. And I told you, you can plant through the word of God when you preach to people, you share the gospel, your words can be seeds. How you talk to people, you know, what you tell people, what you also say to yourself can also be a seed that you're sowing. Your actions and character, what you do daily is a seed. Kindness is a seed. Hatred is a seed. Honesty is a seed. Hard work is a seed. And so therefore, be a good sower. Sow love. Sow the word. Sow hope. God will give the harvest. And I pray today, we'll pray to God and He's going to make us a faithful sower. Let our words and our lives plant good seeds that will grow for the glory of our Heavenly Father. When I come back in just a short while, we will be praying together with you right here on 90.7 to the FM. My name is Ian Moinde.
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5: When your heart is overwhelmed and the weight is hard to hold. 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
0: Yes, it's exactly 28 minutes to 7 in the evening. 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And my name is Ian Mwinde. The devotional hour, we've just heard from the Word of God about planting. Yes, where are you planting? If today you harvest what you've sown this week, will you be happy? You know, ask yourself today, what have you been planting? If you harvest what you've been planting this week, will you be happy? Because God is watching your field. Be a good planter. You know, sow love, sow the word, sow hope, and God will give the harvest. When I come back in just a short while, we will be praying together with you and praying for our offerings as well, which I believe we've been given on the pay bill number 332550 using the account number 907. The pay bill number 332550, use the account number 907, and God is going to bless you immensely here on the broadcast. Michael Bethany, walk with you.

Walk With You by Michael Bethany, taking us to 22 minutes to 7 in the evening. 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I'd like us to believe and pray as we wind up the program. I'm hoping you've been able to learn something from the Word of God this evening about the parable of the sower. The sower sows the Word. What kind of a sower are you? What are you planting in people's lives? You know, if you're given a chance to harvest what you've been sowing this week, will you be happy with what you've planted this week? Like us to pray, but before we pray, let me remind you of how you can become a great pillar of 90.7 to the FM, how you can give your offering this evening, and you can do that by simply sending your financial support on the pay bill number 332550. 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Is the pay bill number. The account number is 907, and God is going to bless you for all that you're doing. Hata kama hujatoa kitu, God is still going to bless you, and tomorrow you'll have something to give. Do not be discouraged. Let's believe and pray. Our dear Heavenly Father, we come before you this beautiful Thursday evening. We thank you for the gift of life. We thank you because of the good health that you've granted each and every one of us here. We bless you because even those who are sick, I know, I'm 100% sure you're going to heal them. We bless your name and we uplift your holy name. We acknowledge your lordship and sovereignty in our lives and in everything that we do. When we walk